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1: Live from NPR News in Washington, I'm Windsor Johnston. President Trump says a deal is being discussed with Iran, but that both sides need time to get it right. Iran, which controls the Strait of Hormuz, has its own set of demands, as NPR's Aya Betraoui reports.
2: The deal being hammered out would be a preliminary agreement and not include technical points on Iran's nuclear program. Iranian media say the deal under discussion extends the current ceasefire by another 60 days and opens the path for direct talks. Iran would allow commercial shipping through the Strait of Hormuz, a waterway it did not control before the war. In turn, Iran says it wants the U.S. to unfreeze its money in overseas banks and guarantee an end to Israel's war in Lebanon against the Iran-backed Hezbollah. But Israel's prime minister has pushed back against Trump's diplomatic efforts with Iran. And he says Trump affirmed to him that Israel has a right to, quote, defend itself against threats, which Benjamin Netanyahu says includes Lebanon. Aya Betraoui, NPR News, UAE.
1: Officials in the Democratic Republic of Congo say a hospital treating Ebola patients has been attacked. Michael Koloki reports there are now more than 900 suspected Ebola cases in the country.
3: Officials at the health facility, located in the eastern Congolese province of Ituri, described the attackers as young men who demanded custody of the bodies of two of their relatives who had died. There were also reports of gunfire during the incident as medics tried to evacuate patients and staff. It's the third reported attack within a week of facilities treating Ebola patients in the country. In a bid to curb the spread of the disease, Congolese authorities recently announced that burials of suspected Ebola victims should be managed by authorities, adding that funeral wakes of more than 50 people would be banned in the northeast of the country. For NPR News, I'm Michael Kaluki in Nairobi.
1: The number of National Guard troops deployed to Washington, D.C. is said to essentially double this summer ahead of celebrations for America's 250th birthday. NPR's Kat Lonsdorf reports.
4: There are currently a little over 2,500 National Guard troops deployed in D.C. from dozens of states. This summer, there will be 5,000. Officials did not specify when that surge will begin or, notably, when it will end. The number of troops in D.C. started at 800 last August as part of an initiative by President Trump to crack down on crime and also immigration. More troops have slowly been added over time. National Guard members in D.C. have been supporting law enforcement through highly visible patrols in neighborhoods, parks, and metro stations. The D.C. deployment costs about $1.5 million a day, according to an estimate by the nonpartisan Congressional Budget Office. This new surge would essentially double that cost. Kat Lonsdorf, NPR News, Washington.
1: This is NPR News. Crews in Southern California are trying to prevent the failure of a toxic chemical tank at an aerospace facility. Orange County Fire Chief Craig Covey says emergency teams are working on a possible fix.
5: There's a void space above the top layer of the water or the liquid to the top space. We're hoping that that space can absorb a slower cure rate and not overpressure and blow up.
1: Tens of thousands of people in the area have been placed under mandatory evacuation orders. There's a renewed effort in Congress to gradually raise the minimum wage to $25 an hour. NPR's Andrea Hsu explains the research behind this proposal.
6: The bill was introduced by a group of House Democrats. It would require large employers to pay at least $25 an hour by 2031 and small employers to hit that mark by 2038. That would bring the federal minimum wage to two-thirds of the national median wage, according to the Economic Policy Institute. We Researchers there found 40 million workers would see a pay raise, roughly a quarter of the U.S. workforce. The current federal minimum wage has been frozen at $7.25 an hour since 2009. Only about 1% of hourly workers in the U.S. are paid that due to state minimum wage laws and market forces. Still, researchers have found the low federal minimum depresses wages in places with less competition for workers. Andrea Hsu, NPR News.
1: I'm Windsor Johnston, NPR News, in Washington.
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You know, I know that somehow, somewhere deep inside, we ought to be starting to wrap this up, but I'm having too much damn fun out here. I hope WNEW ain't got to play no commercials for about another hour or so. 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

0: You guys from New York? I'm from New Jersey, which is so cool that even Tom Waits writes songs about New Jersey. Ain't no time for the corner boy on the street making all that noise.
1: Where are you?
0: Or the whores on 8th Avenue. A lot of you guys tonight. Cause tonight I wanna be with you. But tonight I wanna take a drive. 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

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When I used to hear the record played. It's sort of a sad tune, but I guess we ought to include one like that in every show. This tune is No Telephone in Heaven.

Hello. Welcome to the show. Ike Willis on guitar and vocals. Tommy Mars on keyboards. David Logeman on drums. Arthur Merrill on bass. Ray White on guitar and vocals. And now, let's go.

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I'll just go over and hear

Patrick O'Hearn, Adrian Blue, Tommy Mars, Terry Bozio, Peter Wolf, Ed Mann. Thanks for coming to the show.

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0: Massage You. 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He went whap, and he hit him on the nose, and he hit him on the fin, and Jesus, that got me just about as evil as an Eskimo boy can be. Whereupon I proceeded to take my patented Nanook of the North Whale Blubber Mitten, and I bent down, and I reached down, and I scooped down, and I gathered up a generous mitten full of the deadly
1: yellow snow.
0: The deadly yellow snow from right there where the huskies go. And then I pounced. No, I didn't pounce yet. Wait a minute. No, I haven't pounced yet. I have to rub it all into his beady little eyes. Cancel. Well, and then I proceeded to rub it all into his beady little eyes with a vigorous circular motion hitherto unknown to the citizens of Dayton, Ohio, but destined to take the place of the Munchark in your mythology. The vigorous circular motion, here it goes, rub it. And then I pounced. And I pounced again. And I jumped up and down on the chest.
2: Right! Googly moogly.
0: I injured the fur trapper. That wretched sucker hurt my seal and he had to pay. Well, he got up then, as those fur trappers are wont to do. Got up and he looked around and he looked at Ruth. And he looked at Ruth and he kept looking at Ruth. And he kept looking at Ruth, and it was then that it occurred to him that there was a problem. Because that's when he noticed

0: the fur trapper was hurting. He had the dog dew crystals on his right eye, had the dog dew crystals on his left eye. Both his eyes were shut, couldn't see Ruth. Ruth couldn't see him. Ruth couldn't pee. He couldn't see. That made him just about equal. And it was then, in a flash of blinding, illuminating light. Doosh. Hey, was that cheap or what? That the fur trapper remembered an ancient Eskimo legend wherein it is written on whatever it is that they write it on up there, that if anything bad ever happens to your eyes as a result of some sort of conflict with anyone named Nanu, the only way you can get it fixed up is to go trudging across the tundra. Trudging across the tundra. Mile after mile. Trudging. Tundra. Root. Can't pee. Root. Trudging. Sheep. Wool. Dogs.
1: Cold.
0: Wool. Dog wool. Sheep wool.
1: Sheep.
0: Ruth wool.
1: Lick.
0: Tong. I said a tong.
1: Marty's dog.
0: Never mind that. And then, once we had figured out what to do with the sheep's tongue, instead of his buttock, well, the fur trapper decided he would go trudging across the tundra right down to the parish of St. Alfonso, who is the patron saint of the sheep herders of Ohio extraction. He was going to make it down there because even if he couldn't get any margarine to rub on his eyes, he was liable to get just enough wool to make another brown Lapidus sweater for Marty.
2: Oh,
0: now watch Ruth. Here we go.

I'd like to do a song from our new album now. Name of this song is Black Napkins. And the name of the album, by the way, is Zoot Allures. And I would appreciate it if you'd get on the phone and call your radio station and say, hey, play that son of a bitch, would you? Anyway, this is a romantic song. I know that you're all very romantic tonight. What? Oh, I can't understand you. The people sitting next to you are talking too much. I can hardly hear you. Oh, never mind.

Ray, Patrick, Terry, Eddie, and Bianca.

0: Mars, Ike Willis, David Logeman, Arthur Barrow, Ray White. Thanks for letting us play for you tonight. Hope you enjoyed it. And now, back to the real world. Quick, turn the records on so these people can dance and have a good time.
1: How are you guys tonight?
2: Pretty good.
1: What's your name?
3: Hi, Paul. How are you doing? I'm Frank. Hi. Hi, John. Pleasure.
2: Great. What do you entertain?
3: We just played over at the Symphony Hall.
2: I figured you did, and I seen two fellas in the night at the top of the end. Yeah. They were great. Yeah. And I figured they were entertainers, so I asked the maitre d', I says, who are those guys? I said, he's got his hair out wild, isn't it? It's real cool. Yeah. He said, those two fellas are entertainers. And evidently they were there last night too, yeah.
3: The guy you're trying to remember, his name is Tiny Tim.
2: Tiny Tim, yeah, thanks.
4: Bye-bye.
2: Okay. You look like them.
4: Yeah,
5: enough. Was the ugliest

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0: chill. 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That's when I said, kiss my aura, Dora. That's right, because it's
1: real Angora.
0: Would you all like some aura right here on the flora? And how about you, Fauna?
2: Fauna!
0: All right, so much for that ritual. Here's what we're going to do. We're going back to the beginning of the song, and because it is Halloween, and because you have nothing better to do at this moment in time and space, you are going to clap your hands, and you are going to sing along with the song, and you are going to do it really loud. 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One,

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We're going to play a few old songs and a few new songs and a few weird things and just try it. We're going to see exactly how long we can keep this up without crumbling on stage. 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I want to do a... No, we didn't... 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And here's one of them. Name of this song is Go Cry on Somebody Else's Shoulder.

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If I was ready, willing, and able to pay him his regular fee, he would drop all the rest of his pressing affairs and

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0: Get a little bit weird. 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Send me one Warren Cucurullo, please. Where is he? Where's Warren? Just keep playing. Just vamp amongst yourselves. All right, ladies and gentlemen, come here. This is a friend of mine named Warren Cucurullo. Now, Warren came down to Florida while we were down there. Now, keep a regular beat. You know what I mean? Keep the beat going on, rock and roll audience. There you go. Very good. All right. Now, Warren came down to Florida while we were down there, the beginning of the tour, and he told me a story. It's a true story. This is something that actually happened to Warren, and I thought that it was such an interesting story, and I may be wrong, you may not like the story, but I thought that if we could get him here on Halloween to tell you his story while we play the musical accompaniment to it, that you might enjoy it. Warren, over here. Use Patrick's mic. Just let me get into conducting position. All right, also part of this little routine is I want you people to help out with the story. Now, here's what you do. Whenever you agree or sympathize with what Warren is telling you, you can all go, yeah. And if you think that what he's telling you is full of shit, then you go, no. Okay? Now watch this.
1: Okay. Now here I am. I'm a Brooklyn boy, and I work in Manhattan for my father. Now you could go for that, right? I work out on a truck. I drive around Manhattan all day long with my friend Vinny, who should be here. Now, we look for women all day long. What else is there to do? I mean, we're getting paid, right? Now, we pull up to the Empire State Building, place where we frequently deliver to. And I'm horny as can be, hard as a rock. Come on. So I decided I had to go on my errand, you know, get off my ass for once. But still looking for the right girl. So I go through the revolving door of the Empire State Building. And I see a girl enter the next cubicle as I'm revolving through it. And I say, I'd love to get stuck in here with you. And she just turned around and looked at me, and the looks were right. I mean, lustful. I could tell that it was happening. I just continued through the revolving door, went up to her, kissed her, and then I asked her name. She said, Ms. X. What's in a name? I figured, hey, she looked like a great girl, you know? So we got together, exchanged phone numbers, and I called her that evening. We talked for at least an hour, and she was describing her body to me. I couldn't believe it, the first phone call I ever had with this girl. She's describing her long, silky, beautiful, built-up thighs, her slender back, her incredible buns. And to see if I was a little kinky, she even described the arch of her foot for me. Now, when we got to that point, we were almost masturbating to each other on the phone. So, hey, I gotta get my rocks off. I just gotta get my rocks off sometimes. Yeah, well, I decided that the next day would be the perfect time to get together. So, put in my hard day's work, and I drove myself uptown to where she resides on 53rd Street. And I made my way up there, decided I might even pick up some booze. Picked up $15 worth of booze, amaretto, I had myself some scotch, I had everything. And we even had some vermouth. Mixed a few highballs up in her room. Listened to some Frank Zappa records. And then we got real hot. I mean, you know, listening to... Then I said, what's going on here? I mean, well, I came down to your apartment, man. I'm stoned, and what's going on, you know? Had a couple of drinks. Then she just started rubbing her hands on me. And I was responding. And then she was all over me. Before I could even unzip myself, she was on me. So then, I just got up, and I said, Miss X, what are we gonna do now? And she said, Warren, grab my crotch, please, I'm gonna piss. I said, okay, and I started rubbing it. And the more I rubbed, the harder it got. The bigger and harder it got. What am I gonna do now? I mean, I'm stuck in Manhattan. I thought I had a woman here, you know. Something I could get into. Something I could really get into, you know. So I told her that I don't think I could really get along with her sexually. You know, I'm not that crazy, you know. What could I say? Came to the point where we had to feel each other's organs. But I was feeling hers and looking at her face, and I was saying, this isn't a man. Is it a lady? I didn't know what to expect, so I just said, I must leave you. I must get out of here. I cannot handle it, so Miss X, let's just be friends. All I want to be is friends. I mean, you're so interesting. You're so pretty, you're so beautiful, but oh, what a dick. I think I was the bigger dick of them all. And that's my story for tonight.
2: Three blocks down from the Ramrod. One thin dime, a mere tenth of a dollar would buy you a peek at Lobster Girl.

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Thank you. Thank you. Thank you, every one of you. And good night.

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Okay. It's time now for audience participation. Now look, this is a little bit complicated. Gee whiz, I hope you can handle it. All you gotta do, now here's the trick. You know, you go to these rock and roll shows and the guy says, clap your hands, you know, like that. But of course, what you're clapping to keeps going like that, so there's no challenge, you know? I want you guys to clap your hands like this no matter what they do, because they ain't gonna be playing what you're doing, okay? Just see if you can keep it going.

0: That's that cream of wheat coming out of you.
1: You know where I'm going, Nappy, don't you?
0: I know where you're at. The cream of wheat this morning. I know where you're going.
1: Over here, I'm going to give you some sweet potato pie. You know
0: what?

0: get a holler. You know, can I get a holler?
1: You know, sometimes I just can't talk. You know, I just want to thank y'all for letting me be myself and let me go on and play.
2: Yes, yes, it's a cheap version of Jungle Boogie, you guessed it.
1: Woo! Get the bosses on! I'm gonna talk about your room.
3: What?
1: I wanna talk about your room.
3: Wait a minute now.
1: Last night.
3: That was not
1: Chicago,
3: your room.
1: Chicago. The Playboy.
3: That was not
1: the Playboy town. I'm talking about your room.
3: I ain't never heard of no Jewish bookers.
1: Wait a minute now. What you got to say about that, Simmons? What you got to say about that, Simmons?
3: I got to say this, dude. Wait a minute, I saw you with that girl from the Playboy Club. Don't come jabbing now, Simmons.
1: Put the light on that spook.
4: I went down there and said, look.
3: Wait a minute, Unity.
1: What'd you say?
3: Put the light on that, please.
4: I know I'm not your type, but you bunnies are jive. I said, y'all definitely got a problem.
3: Well,
4: I said, funky room service really did me wrong this time, showing up Frank out of sight.
3: Cold toast with no butter.
0: Can I get a holler?
3: Wait a minute.
1: Can I get a holler?
3: I think she's creeping up behind you, Simmons.
1: But Simmons gonna get a holler.

0: Don't tell me that's your hurt tonight. Wait a minute. What are you playing with there?
1: Hey, hold it. Bring the band on down behind him, boys. This is the part where I lead the group. Now listen, friends. This originally sold nationally in 1995. Remember, the white zone is for guitar players only. And let me tell you this about that. These Playboy bunnies are really great. You can have one in your room. This one's name is Sheila. And I know we play a funky little sound up here, but I know y'all want to get down with some real funk, so check it out.

0: turn on us. Wait a minute.
1: Hey, Frank.
2: What's that coming out of there?
1: Yeah, really. I think,
3: yeah.
1: wait a minute.
3: She must be from San Francisco.
2: Wait a minute now. San Francisco's all right with me.
3: No, she can't be from San Francisco. She's too clean. She must be from Max's Kansas City.
2: Whoa, get down, Simon. Go on, get that dance.
3: You guys are all gonna have to go to confession for this.
4: Hi, I'm Ara Parsegian Jr. You know, you can fit a lot of steroids into these new Ford vans. The football team, you know, is really, really together. Sick! Hey, Caleb, let me tell you. It's really nice up here.
3: Oh, but that's not all, ladies and gentlemen.

Patrick O'Hearn, Adrian Blue, Tommy Mars, Terry Bozio, Peter Wolf, Ed Mann.

noticed even the crickets acting weird up here. And so I figured I might just drink a little beer. I said, give me some of that, what you're sucking on. But there

0: Yes, it was him, all right. I swear I knowed it was. He had some human flesh stuck underneath his paws. You know, it looked to me like it was kitty skin. I said, you son of a bitch, cause I was mad at him. Well, he just got out his floss and started cleaning his fangs. So I shot him with my shooter, said, bang, bang, bang. Then the sucker just laughed and said,
1: put it away, you know I ate it all up. Now what you gonna say?
0: You ate my Chrissy?
1: Yeah, titties and all.
0: Well, what about the beer then?
1: Now would a can's this tall?
0: Even her boots?
1: Would I lie to you?
0: Shit, you must have been hungry.
1: Yeah, this is true.
0: Well, don't they pay you good for the stuff that you do?
1: Well, you know, I can't complain when the checks come through.
0: Well, I want my Chrissy.
1: Oh, yeah?
0: And I want my beer, so you just barf it back up. Now, devil, do you hear?
1: Listen, blow it out your ass, motorcycle man. I mean, I am the devil. Do you understand?
0: Oh, yeah?
1: Just what will you give me for your titties and beer? I suppose you notice this little contract here.
0: You're goddamn right, you son of a whore. That's about the only reason I learned writing for. Give me that paper. Bet your horns I'll sign, because I need a beer and it's titty squeezing time.
1: Man, you can't scare me. You ain't that bad. Why, you should have seen some of the souls that I've had. Man, there was Milhouse Nixon and Agnew too. And both of those suckers was worse than you.
0: Well, let's make a deal if you think that's true. I mean, you're supposed to be the devil, so what you gonna do?
1: Well, now, wait a minute. I don't know if you're the right
0: cat. Come on, spit it out, boy.
1: I don't know, man. You know,
0: hey, look, let me explain to you very simply. You can have my soul. It's a mean little sucker, about 1,000 years old. But once you get it, you can't give it back. You gotta keep it forever, and that's a natural fact.
1: Well, hang on just a second now, you know, because, now I really don't know if you're the right cat, you know.
0: Hey, look, have I ever lied to you?
1: Well, you know.
0: I mean, would I steer you wrong?
1: I haven't known you that long, you know.
0: You know, well, listen, we should get better acquainted, you know. I figure you and me together would make a good team, you know. I mean, I like your style. I like your little mask. I like your horns. You have a very good beat. You're cute. No, I just threw that in there, just to amuse you. You are cute, though. Let's admit it, you are cute. Here, hold these. I want to find out what's on this film. I bet it's really good. Back to the song now. Look, I want to go down there. I've heard that throughout literature, there's all these stories about people who make a deal with the devil. You know, the devil gets their soul. And as soon as the devil gets the soul, then, of course, everything is wonderful. You can have everything you want. Everything on earth is really cool, you know. And all you gotta do is give a guy with a rubber mask your soul. I figure that's a pretty good deal, you know, since I don't believe in any of that shit. So look, let's make a little deal. I'll go down there. Sure, I'll play along with a gag. You can have my soul. I'll go down there with you. Only I want to be able to take some other people with me.
1: Who's that, man?
0: You know who it is. Same as the last show. I want to take everybody who works for Warner Brothers Records.
1: And what do you want to do with them?
0: I want all of those guys. All those guys and gals. I want the entire Warner Brothers Communications family. Every fucking one of them. Down there with me.
1: Okay.
0: You know, I want to be able to say with authority, get down, Warner Brothers.
1: Yes,
0: know what I mean?
1: Indeed. Yeah, uh-huh.
0: Okay, now while they're down there, they should be really comfortable, you know?
1: Yeah.
0: I think that they should have the best, only the best. Have you heard of a device called the Tower of Power?
1: Have I heard of a device called the Tower of Power?
0: What?
1: You mean that little wooden spindly-like object, you know, kind of like a stool with a little anal plug in it that you sit on?
0: Yes, precisely the device. Here's what I want you to do. I want you to rig up a bunch of those things, see? But instead of the cute little vinyl, the pink vinyl butt plug, I want you to rig up some nice, rusty ones made out of carborundum with a hand grenade attached to the top of it that's rechargeable.
1: Far out.
0: And I want the whole thing to rotate, powered by about a 30 horsepower motor, you know, for really consistent reamability. And I want a Naugahyde detonator. Can you work that out?
1: I think it can be arranged.
0: Yes. Hey, listen, I can just see Mo and Dave Berman squatting on that thing. And then, while they're playing the entire Fleetwood Mac songbook, I'll pull the chain and it'll blow up over and over again.
1: Yeah, yeah. Real
0: can
1: neat.
0: You can dig it, right?
1: Yeah, I can.
0: I knew you'd be into it.
1: Yeah.
0: And can I have anything else I want?
1: I don't know, man.
0: I want titties and beer, titties and beer, titties and beer, titties and beer, titties and beer. Titties and beer. I want titties and I want beer. I want titties and beer, titties and beer. I want titties and beer. I want titties and beer. I want lots of titties and beer.
1: No deal. Wait, hold it. No, don't sign it. Give me time to think. I mean, hold on a second, boy, because... that's magic game.
0: And then the devil barfed and out jumped my girl. They heard the titties pop, popping all around the world. She said,

0: when the universe consisted of nothing more elaborate than Mark Bowman.
1: Oh, thank you, Frank. And don't misspell it. That's not Mark Bolan. That's Mark Bowman. Hiya, friends. I want to welcome each and every one of you. I want to say to you tonight, I feel great. I mean, I feel great. Everywhere I go, people are always coming up to me, and they say, Mark, Mark, Mark.
2: Mark, Mark, Mark.
1: Mark, are you kidding? Let me tell you this, friends. I am not kidding. I mean, I am portly, and I am maroon. Well, how many people here tonight can guess what I am? I can't guess what you are. Well, then I'll give you some clues. And the first clue is, I am portly. Does that help?
3: Not much. No, I don't know who you are.
1: Okay, I got one. Clue number two, I am double knit. Does that help?
0: No, not much.
3: What do you mean?
1: Well, then I have to give you one more clue. I know this is going to give it away, and I hate, like, damn, to tell you this. But clue number three. Ich bin maroon.
3: Ah!
1: You're a sofa!
0: Way back a long time ago, when the universe consisted of nothing more elaborate, then Mark Bowman, trying to convince each and every member of this extremely hip audience here tonight that he was nothing more, nothing less than a fat maroon sofa suspended in the midst of a great emptiness, a light shined down from heaven. And there he was, ladies and gentlemen, the good Lord. And he took a look at the sofa. And he said to himself, quite an attractive sofa. This sofa could be commercial.
1: Thank you, Frank. Hiya, Frank.
0: With a few more margaritas in the right company. However, I digress. What this sofa needs, said the big G, is a bit of flooring underneath of it. And so, in order to make this construction project possible, he summoned the assistance of the Celestial Corps of Engineers, and by means of a cute little song in the German language, which is the way he talks whenever it's heavy business, the good Lord went something like this. Take it away, Jim Pons.
4: Give to me etwas Fußboden belang unter diesem fetten fließenden

0: And of course, ladies and gentlemen, that means give unto me a bit of flooring under this fat, floating sofa. And sure enough, boards of oak appeared throughout the emptiness as far as vision permits, stretching all the way from Belfast to Bognor Regis. And the Lord put aside his huge cigar and proceeded to deliver unto the charming maroonish sofa the bulk of his message with the assistance of a small electric clarinet, and it went something like this.
1: Oh!
2: Let me tell you right now, man. You got your armies. You got your rock bands. You try into a rock band into an army, this is what you get.

Okay. Oh. Now this is important. What? You love my hair? Terrific. What kind of a guy are you anyway? Ike Willis, ladies and gentlemen. Do you love his hair? Good. John Smothers, ladies and gentlemen, do you love his hair? Chad Wackerman, how do you feel about his hair? Now we're talking serious 1980s hair here, ladies and gentlemen. Scott Kunis. Alan Zavod, also a contestant in the hairdo department. How about Bobby Martin's hair? And how about Ray White's hair? Now here's some hair I know you're going to enjoy. The hair of Napoleon Murphy Brock.

0: No, I'm not trying to be far out, and I'm not trying to be hysterical. It's in a way, it's a quite a purely intellectual thing on the Opus 5. Even though it may have sounded comical to a few of you, I see we got a nice little laugh at the end of the piece. But the fact is that there is quite a bit of thought went into putting that piece together. And it took me a long time to figure out how to make it as loose as it sounded. And that was the intention all along, to make it sound that way. Not to make it sound hysterical, because that's only your interpretation of it. Maybe somebody else is going to agree, but... Yeah, I'm not accusing you of being facetious. You may have felt that induced a certain amount of hysteria in you. But to me, when I hear that, the only thing that I can say is that's the way I've always wanted music to sound. Yes?
1: I'm not being facetious.
0: Nobody is, that's okay. Nobody's facetious. Music is any organized pattern of sounds.
1: This is not. You, by your definition, you said that it's the rhythms are supposed to be chaotic.
0: Yeah.
1: In answer to one question.
0: Yeah.
1: And another, in answer to the question about improvisation, you said that the chorus is supposed to be chaotic. So it is not organized.
0: Oh, but how can you say that? If the conductor is conducting from a chart, which is a certain type of organization, if they're playing from parts, which are a certain type of organization, and if the improvisations are allowed at certain periods specified on a schematic diagram, is that not organization?
2: Well, where then is the structure? I
0: mean, the structure is right on the...
2: You've asked several times what the structure is.
0: No, I haven't been asked several times. Dr. Duran asked me one time whether or not, what was the structure of the last piece that was played, the one in standard notation. Do I have to tell you that's a sonata allegro? I mean, what difference does it make? It's got a shape to it. It's got a diagram that tells them when to play and when to be quiet and when to improvise. That's a structure. It doesn't have to be something that's been hanging around for 500 or 600 years. You see? Dr. Duran?
3: In which the general structure has been framed, but the details are left up to the performer to some extent, up to the conductor. Is something like a piece by John Cage, in which there might be 24 players and 12 radios, two players to a radio, and the conductor points to these various people, and they put on the dials, knobs, softer, or check stations as the conductor wishes. And of course, this music by John Cage is much more difficult to comprehend than the music that you've heard, because it depends upon what radio programs are being played at that particular time.
0: Yes.
3: So in his interview, this is too wild. Well, John Cage is much wilder, and this would be a kind of introduction to this gentleman.
0: Yes, I think you should all go to a John Cage concert, and then you'll come back to the next one I have, and you'll like it.
4: In what regard do you consider what we would call the great masters of the past in music? Bach, Brahms, Beethoven, Schubert?
0: I know absolutely nothing about any composers before the 20th century. I have a very unusual type musical background. It's practically nil. I taught myself what I know, whatever that is, about music. And my own personal taste and what I listen to do not include very much tonal music of that type. But I'll tell you what I do like. I am a great fan of rhythm and blues, and I like rock and roll. And I like folk music. But I don't like Schubert, and I don't like Brahms, and I don't like things like that. I don't like Beethoven a whole lot. The first long playing album that I bought was the Complete Works of Edgard Varèse, and I got that when I was about 14 years old. And that's what I grew up with musically. I had didn't even have a record player before that, and I wasn't listening to the radio, so you might say that I kind of started out on the wrong foot. But that's the answer to his question. Anybody else? Yes?
5: I would like a little more clarification for myself on your improvisation, your previous number for the last one. I think we all think of improvisation in terms of the jazz field, whether it's a set, either chord progression or tempo. And could you explain a little bit more about your improvisation?
0: How they improvise?
5: Yeah.
0: Well, it's very simple. They're just turned completely free.
5: No lead of any sort?
0: No lead? Well, during the improvisation, the actual improvisation sections, when they aren't reading anything at all, they're just instructed to go. Just turn themselves completely free and try and avoid tonal passages was the only thing that I said to them during the rehearsal. And I think they pretty well did that.
5: Now, let's say your improvisation number, that you were going to do it again.
0: Yes.
5: And you're going to come out possibly the same way as tonight. What instruction would you give the group?
0: Well, I may want it to come out approximately the same way it did tonight, but I don't see really how I could. Because in the first place, it's kind of a foolish idea, because after how I explained to you how the parts work, you just can't match the rhythms, and you can't duplicate the improvisations, and you can't duplicate the spontaneity that you get.
5: I'm thinking in the line of the jazz field, of course, because improvisation is a wonderful thing.
0: I like it.
5: It's a great idea. It's an idea. What I'm getting at is, when a group, a jazz group improvises, they have an idea before they start,
0: They had an idea of what they were supposed to do before they started, too. I told them what not to play. I told them what I didn't want to hear. It may sound kind of tyrannical, but the idea was that we have these conductors up here who are actually helping to compose the piece. The conductor, in this instance, is more than a conductor. He's assistant composer. And I have the total say-so over the other assistant composers over how I want it to sound. All I'm trying to do with this group in Opus 5 is make them create a piece of music on the spot the way I would like to have it played. You see, that's the whole idea of it. And when we were rehearsing, I just explained to them I didn't want any scale practicing, and I didn't want any fooling around of that sort, and playing of little tunes in there, things like that. Yes?
6: Have you composed, I guess that's a word you can use, any other music than what we've heard tonight, any other radical
0: things? Have I composed any other radical things?
6: Well, I didn't mean it that way. Did you have...
0: Yes.
6: Can you explain anything else?
0: Yeah. I sold a record to Capitol last Friday. And you'll hear it on KFWB by next Friday. It's a rock and roll song. And I make my living doing things like that. And it is quite a bit different than what you've heard tonight. The name of the song is Big Circle.

0: looking at you.
1: That's right, Angel.
0: Fool yourself, girl, it's winking at you. Fool yourself, girl, it's winking at you.
1: That's why I say
0: rabbit, rabbit, rabbit, rabbit up your boob shoot.
2: Yeah.
0: Rabbit, rabbit, rabbit, rabbit up your boob shoot.
2: BF.
0: Rabbit, rabbit, rabbit up your boob shoot.
2: BF.
0: Rabbit, rabbit, rabbit.

0: But he was a muffin. Everybody sing along. Okay, I'll tell you the words. It's really easy because I have to sing it so low. So maybe you can't tell what the words are. If you don't have the Bongo Fury album, you'll never know. The words are, girl, you thought he was a man, but he was a muffin. And then you say, he hung around till you found that he didn't know nothing. And then you say, girl, you thought he was a man, but he only was a puffin. That's right. And then you say, no cries is heard in the night as a result of him stuffing. Okay, now wait.
1: You thought he was a man, but he was a muffin. That's right. He hung around till you found that he didn't know nothing.
0: A big choral effect here.
1: Girl, you thought he was a man, but he only was a muffin.
0: Don't be shy, don't be shy.
1: No cries is heard in the night as a result of him stuffing.
0: I always felt that the people in this town was, they were very musical. I thought that if there was any place in the world where we could actually get real live audience participation, it'd have to be Philadelphia. I mean, look, just think of me as, think of me as sort of an older, more sinister Dick Clark. You know what I mean? All right, all right. Here it is, ladies and gentlemen. This is the basis for communication in America today. I'd like to have each and every one of you stand up and salute the flag. Here it is. This is your American heritage right here. 200 years, and this is all you get. Right there. Maybe in 200 more years, you can have these. And if evolution takes its natural course, in 1,000 years you can do it with your feet, if you still got any.

Patrick, Perry, Eddie, Bianca, Fido, Richard Nixon right out there in the... Thanks for coming by, Dick. He's looking good. He's looking better than I've seen him in weeks. Thanks for coming to the show. Good night.

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And did it have a motor? Or was it something different? Did a vehicle fly along the mountains and find a place to park itself? Or did someone

0: Thank you, honey. Did a vehicle come from somewhere out there? Did a vehicle.
1: Nipples are standing up now.
0: Come from

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Was it brown and did it have a motor? Or was it something different? Did a vehicle fly along the mountains and find a place to park its up? Or did someone build a place or leave a space for such a thing to land? Did a vehicle come from somewhere out there? Did a vehicle come from somewhere out there? Did the Indians first on the hill carve up the hill?

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0: Thank you.
1: Thank you very much. 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Can you dig it? Yeah, all right. Oh, you sure sound very pretty to us. Beautiful voices you got.

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That was Running Hard and very nice indeed too. I'd just like to remind you now, people at home, of the lineup of Renaissance. We have on drums Terry Sullivan, on bass, yeah. On the bass, John Camp. John Todd on keyboards. Yeah. Michael Dunford on acoustic guitars. And concluding the lineup, the lady with the incredible voice, Annie Haslam. There you have Renaissance. Don't forget you can enjoy another Sight and Sound program by tuning in at the same time next week when John Peel will be introducing the Jess Roden Band. But now we go back to Renaissance. They're going to wind up their set with a new number. It's from a forthcoming album called Novella, and this is Touching Once Is So Hard to Keep.

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0: One world is enough for all of us. 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
1: It may seem a million miles away, but it gets a little closer every day. It may seem a million miles away, but it gets a little closer every day. It may seem a million miles away, but it gets a little closer every day. It may seem a million miles away, it gets a little closer.

Thank you, good night.

10 years later, coming in off them California freeways. 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

north and I realize there ain't no more Howard Johnsons. Everywhere I look, there's a big boy, Bob's big boy, or a Roy Rogers. I feel down, I feel real blue. I feel like a piece of my youth has been lost and tossed away. I want to write a protest letter. What happened to them horrible, shit orange looking rugs? So I go into Bob's, but it's the same waitress that was there 10 years ago. I look at her and I said, "You remember me?"

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1: Live from NPR News in Washington, I'm Korva Coleman. Texas Attorney General Ken Paxton has defeated incumbent U.S. Senator John Cornyn in the Texas GOP runoff primary. Paxton got President Trump's endorsement, even though Cornyn noted he's voted with Trump almost all of the time. Houston Public Media's Andrew Schneider says Cornyn still lost by double digits to Paxton.
2: Cornyn is in his mid-70s. He's a staunch conservative, but he represents the establishment wing of the Texas Republican Party. The party's moved considerably to the right. Paxton's younger. He's long been a favorite with what has developed into the MAGA wing of the party. He made the case over the course of the past year plus that Cornyn's time was past, and particularly that Cornyn wasn't enough of a supporter of President Trump.
1: Andrew Schneider reporting. Paxton will face Democratic State Senator James Tallarico for the Texas Senate seat this fall. Both candidates have already started to release negative messages about each other. Protests continue outside a federal immigration detention center in Newark, New Jersey. Inside, some detainees are said to be on hunger strike. From member station WNYC, Arya Sundaram has more.
3: The blockade outside is to prevent detainees inside on strike from being transferred to other facilities. Catalina Adorno is an organizer with the New Jersey branch of Cosecha, an immigrant labor group.
4: When people get transferred, one, we don't know where they'll be sent. They could be sent to Louisiana, they could be sent to Michigan, they could be sent to California. When they move them, the system goes dark for up to we've seen up to 3 days. We're we have no idea where they are.
3: Activists like Adorno are holding an around-the-clock vigil and protest outside the facility while the strike continues. The strikers are protesting conditions inside and demanding the closure of the facility and freedom for those detained. For NPR News, I'm Arya Sundaram in Newark.
1: The Trump administration is proposing a new government-wide non-disclosure agreement for federal employees. NPR's Andrea Hsu reports the administration says media leaks have put federal agents and military members in danger.
5: In its proposed rule, the Office of Personnel Management says recent leaks about immigration enforcement and the U.S. raid on Venezuela underscore the need for NDAs. But the proposal also appears aimed at stopping leaks related to policy and personnel matters more generally. Already, federal workers are required to safeguard confidential and proprietary government information. Now the administration is defining that broadly to include information about internal agency operations and deliberative material that is not publicly available. According to the proposal, agencies would decide for themselves whether to use the NDA, and federal employees would still have the right to disclose information as part of whistleblower complaints. Andrea Hsu, NPR News.
1: You're listening to NPR. The U.S. military says it has conducted another deadly strike on an alleged drug boat in the eastern Pacific. The Pentagon says one alleged drug trafficker was killed and two others survived. The Pentagon says the Coast Guard is looking for them. The U.S. has attacked dozens of similar boats and killed scores of people. The Trump administration has never

0: never provided evidence of their links to drug trafficking. Unionized workers at South Korea's Samsung Electronics have approved a proposed labor deal. It would give them a bigger share of corporate profits. NPR's Anthony Kuhn reports the deal averts a looming strike that could have disrupted global semiconductor supply chains.
1: About 74% of some 65,000 workers voted in favor of the deal. It gives workers in the company's most profitable division, which makes memory chips, a 12% cut of annual profits. If they meet this year's profit targets, workers could get an annual bonus of around $400,000 in stocks and cash. Less profitable divisions making products such as TVs and smartphones will get far less. A union representing some of those workers sued but failed to stop the deal. The AI and semiconductor boom has also created a tax windfall for South Korea's government. This has sparked a debate about how to distribute the boom's dividends across South Korean society. Anthony Kuhn, NPR News, Seoul.
0: The National Weather Service is warning it will get hot in parts of Montana and North Dakota in the next few days. Forecasters warn temperatures could get close to 100 degrees or hotter. I'm Corva Coleman, NPR News in Washington.
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song for the... Two little short songs, one for the younger ones. He will just do nothing at all. He will just sit there in the noonday sun. And when they speak to him, he will not answer them, because he does not wish to. And when they tell him to eat his dinner, he will just laugh at them. And he will not take his nap, because he does not

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You know, parents are the hardest working section of the working population, the longest hours. 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

0: Thanks very much. 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
1: Live from NPR News in Washington, I'm Korva Coleman. Texas Attorney General Ken Paxton has defeated incumbent U.S. Senator John Cornyn in the Texas GOP runoff primary. Paxton got President Trump's endorsement, even though Cornyn noted he's voted with Trump almost all of the time. Houston Public Media's Andrew Schneider says Cornyn still lost by double digits to Paxton.
2: Cornyn is in his mid-70s. He's a staunch conservative, but he represents the establishment wing of the Texas Republican Party. The party's moved considerably to the right. Paxton's younger. He's long been a favorite with what has developed into the MAGA wing of the party. He made the case over the course of the past year plus that Cornyn's time was past, and particularly that Cornyn wasn't enough of a supporter of President Trump.
1: Andrew Schneider reporting. Paxton will face Democratic State Senator James Tallarico for the Texas Senate seat this fall. Both candidates have already started to release negative messages about each other. Protests continue outside a federal immigration detention center in Newark, New Jersey. Inside, some detainees are said to be on hunger strike. From member station WNYC, Arya Sundaram has more.
3: The blockade outside is to prevent detainees inside on strike from being transferred to other facilities. Catalina Adorno is an organizer with the New Jersey branch of Cosecha, an immigrant labor group.
4: When people get transferred, one, we don't know where they'll be sent. They could be sent to Louisiana, they could be sent to Michigan, they could be sent to California. When they move them, the system goes dark for up to we've seen up to 3 days. We're we have no idea where they are.
3: Activists like Adorno are holding an around-the-clock vigil and protest outside the facility while the strike continues. The strikers are protesting conditions inside and demanding the closure of the facility and freedom for those detained. For NPR News, I'm Arya Sundaram in Newark.
1: The Trump administration is proposing a new government-wide non-disclosure agreement for federal employees. NPR's Andrea Hsu reports the administration says media leaks have put federal agents and military members

0: are required to safeguard confidential and proprietary government information. Now the administration is defining that broadly to include information about internal agency operations and deliberative material that is not publicly available. According to the proposal, agencies would decide for themselves whether to use the NDA, and federal employees would still have the right to disclose information as part of whistleblower complaints. Andrea Hsu, NPR News.
1: You're listening to NPR. The U.S. military says it has conducted another deadly strike on an alleged drug boat in the eastern Pacific. The Pentagon says one alleged drug trafficker was killed and two others survived. The Pentagon says the Coast Guard is looking for them. The U.S. has attacked dozens of similar boats and killed scores of people. The Trump administration has never provided evidence of their links to drug trafficking. Unionized workers at South Korea's Samsung Electronics have approved a proposed labor deal. It would give them a bigger share of corporate profits. NPR's Anthony Kuhn reports the deal averts a looming strike that could have disrupted global semiconductor supply chains.
2: About 74% of some 65,000 workers voted in favor of the deal. It gives workers in the company's most profitable division, which makes memory chips, a 12% cut of annual profits. If they meet this year's profit targets, workers could get an annual bonus of around $400,000 in stocks and cash. Less profitable divisions making products such as TVs and smartphones will get far less. A union representing some of those workers sued but failed to stop the deal. The AI and semiconductor boom has also created a tax windfall for South Korea's government. This has sparked a debate about how to distribute the boom's dividends across South Korean society. Anthony Kuhn, NPR News, Seoul.
1: The National Weather Service is warning it will get hot in parts of Montana and North Dakota in the next few days. Forecasters warn temperatures could get close to 100 degrees or hotter. I'm Corva Coleman, NPR News in Washington.
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Thank you. I can't understand what you're saying, so we're going to do this one anyway.

This is called Fried Neck Bones.

KO. 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Yeah. We're gonna get this place hotter than hell.

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0: Yeah. 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
1: Hey, hey, listen, how's it going, Siren Sister? We are in Siren Sister, aren't we?
0: Well, I could never tell because we are on this screen all the time. I really can't tell.
1: I'm Murdoch and this is my band, Gorillaz. Let's hear you out there.

Teenage kid so far from home. She was this lovely widowed woman. Hell meant to make it on her own. Yeah.

Wait a minute. Before we go on, I think I need to hear a little bit more. There is no doubt that we have got to have some more. I have got a fever in my pants for some.

Thank you too.

exhaling over Little Eden tonight. Forcing a light into all those stoned out faces left stranded on this 4th of July. Down in town, the circuit's full with switchblade lovers, so fast, so shiny, and shot.

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But every summer, when the weather gets hot, they ride that road down from heaven.

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I had promised my brother-in-law that I'd watch his steal while he went into town to vote. And it was right up on the mountain where the map said it would be. Friends, let me tell you one thing, it wasn't no ordinary steal. Oh. Okay, you're on the record. Stood up there on that mountain like a huge golden opal. God's little lanterns twinkling on and off in the heavens. God's big old yellow moon was shining on the cool, clear evening. Like I've explained many times before, I ain't a drinking man. But on that particular occasion, the temptation got the best of me, and

That yellow whiskey running down my throat tastes like honeydew vine water, and I took another slag. Took another and another and another, and before I knew it, I downed one whole jug of that shit and commenced to get hot flashes. Goose pimples was running up and down my body. And all of a sudden, this feeling comes over me. Do-do-do-do-do. It's like something I'd never experienced before. It's like I was in love. In love for the 935th time. With anything that moves, animate, inanimate, cone head, no cone, it didn't matter. It's like there's this great neon sign flashing on and off of my brain saying, Jimmy Buffett,

I was knee crawling, coral reefing. Yeah, I've seen that. Commode hugging drunk. No, I was God's own drunk and a fearless man. And that's when I first saw the bear. He was a Kodiak looking fella about 19 feet tall. He rambled up over the hill, expected me to do one of two things, flip or fly. Didn't do either one. Hung him up. Started sniffing around my body, trying to smell a little fear, but ain't gonna smell it, cause I'm God's own drunk and a fearless man. Hung him up. I had him on the run, I thought to myself. Until he ate my sunglasses to show me he was a badass. And I had just stolen them from Eckert's, and I was really pissed off. Had an $8 price tag on the son of a bitches, you know? So when he pulled them off, my eyes was a lot redder than his was. It hung him up. So I said, Mr. Bear. Sir. It's that respectful way you say sir, you know. It's like when you're driving down the highway and you got feeling pretty confident because you got a buzz buster in your car and you got 19 smushed out joints and empty bile on the front seat and 27 cases of Budweiser in the back seat and the cops stop you. In. Yes, sir. I wasn't doing shit. Then he leans on you, you know. So you gotta be nice and you go, please don't take me in because my old lady will kick my ass. I was only supposed to go down to Buckhead and get the paper. Next thing I knew, I was on I-75 headed for Florida. Oh, I'm in trouble now. Got any tickets to the ball? Sir, I love every hair on your 27-acre body. I know you got a lot of friends over there on the other side of Stone Mountain. So Rare Bear, Tall Bear, Pretty Bear, Killer Bear, Really Bear, Smelly Bear, Smokey the Bear, Pokey the Bear. I want you to go back over there tonight. You tell them all I'm feeling right. Tell them I love each and every one of them like a brother and a sister. But if they give me any trouble tonight, as much as I hate to do it, I'm gonna have to run every goddamn one of them. Right off the hill! That's what I told him. Well, he took two steps back. He didn't know what to say. Neither did I. It scared the shit out of me. But I was God's own drunk and a fearless man. I said, Mr. Bear, you know, in the eyes of the Lord, we're both beasts when it comes right down to it. So I want you to be my buddy. Buddy Bear. It's gonna be on Hollywood Squares next week. So I took old Buddy Bear by his island-sized paw and I led him to the still. He's sniffing around that thing because he's smelling something good. Don't blame him. So I gave him one of them jugs of honeydew vine water. He downed it upright. Looked like one of them bears in the circus sipping sarsaparilla in the moonlight. I gave him another and another and another. And before he knew it, he downed about eight of them and commenced to doing the bear dance.
First of all, you got to slide into second brace, break your leg, two snips, a snort, a fly, turn into a grunt. It was so simple, like the boogaloo plumb evading me. And we had worked ourselves into a tumultuous uproar. I was awful tired. Went over to the hillside, laid down, slept for 4 hours, dreamt me some tremulous dreams. I think Cheryl Teagues is in one of them. Oh, yeah. Oh, big American breast, you know. When I woke up, I didn't want to wake up. I was out there. I'd gone to the Bahamas.

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0: 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If you were here, I'd kneel for you, 1,000 kisses deep. The autumn moved across your skin, got something in my eye, a light that doesn't need to live and doesn't need to die. A riddle in the book of love, obscure and obsolete, till witnessed here in time and blood, 1,000 kisses deep. And I'm still working with the wine, still dancing cheek to cheek. The band is playing Auld Lang Syne, but the heart will not retreat. I ran with Diz, I sang with Ray. I never had their sweep, but once or twice they let me play 1,000 kisses deep. I loved you when you opened like a lily to the heat. You see, I'm just another snowman standing in the rain and sleet, who loved you with his frozen love, his secondhand physique, with all he is and all he was, 1,000 kisses deep. But you don't need to hear me now. And every word I speak, it counts against me anyhow, 1,000 kisses deep.
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1: Live from NPR News in Washington, I'm Korva Coleman. Texas Attorney General Ken Paxton has defeated incumbent U.S. Senator John Cornyn in the Texas GOP runoff primary. Paxton got President Trump's endorsement, even though Cornyn noted he's voted with Trump almost all of the time. Houston Public Media's Andrew Schneider says Cornyn still lost by double digits to Paxton.
2: Cornyn is in his mid-70s. He's a staunch conservative, but he represents the establishment wing of the Texas Republican Party. The party's moved considerably to the right. Paxton's younger. He's long been a favorite with what has developed into the MAGA wing of the party. He made the case over the course of the past year plus that Cornyn's time was past, and particularly that Cornyn wasn't enough of a supporter of President Trump.
1: Andrew Schneider reporting. Paxton will face Democratic State Senator James Tallarico for the Texas Senate seat this fall. Both candidates have already started to release negative messages about each other. Protests continue outside a federal immigration detention center in Newark, New Jersey. Inside, some detainees are said to be on hunger strike. From member station WNYC, Arya Sundaram has more.
3: The blockade outside is to prevent detainees inside on strike from being transferred to other facilities. Catalina Adorno is an organizer with the New Jersey branch of Cosecha, an immigrant labor group.
4: When people get transferred, one, we don't know where they'll be sent. They could be sent to Louisiana, they could be sent to Michigan, they could be sent to California. When they move them, the system goes dark for up to we've seen up to 3 days. We're like, we have no idea where they are.
3: Activists like Adorno are holding an around-the-clock vigil and protest outside the facility while the strike continues. The strikers are protesting conditions inside and demanding the closure of the facility and freedom for those detained. For NPR News, I'm Arya Sundaram in Newark.
1: The Trump administration is proposing a new government-wide non-disclosure agreement for federal employees. NPR's Andrea Hsu reports the administration says media leaks have put federal agents and military members in danger.
5: In its proposed rule, the Office of Personnel Management says recent leaks about immigration enforcement and the U.S. raid on Venezuela underscore the need for NDAs. But the proposal also appears aimed at stopping leaks related to policy and personnel matters more generally. Already, federal workers are required to safeguard confidential and proprietary government information. Now the administration is defining that broadly to include information about internal agency operations and deliberative material that is not publicly available. According to the proposal, agencies would decide for themselves whether to use the NDA, and federal employees would still have the right to disclose information as part of whistleblower complaints. Andrea Hsu, NPR News.
1: You're listening to NPR. The U.S. military says it has conducted another deadly strike on an alleged drug boat in the eastern Pacific. The Pentagon says one alleged drug trafficker was killed and two others survived. The Pentagon says the Coast Guard is looking for them. The U.S. has attacked dozens of similar boats and killed scores of people. The Trump administration has never provided evidence of their links to drug trafficking. Unionized workers at South Korea's Samsung Electronics have approved a proposed labor deal. It would give them a bigger share of corporate profits. NPR's Anthony Kuhn reports the deal averts a looming strike that could have disrupted global semiconductor supply chains.
6: About 74% of some 65,000 workers voted in favor of the deal. It gives workers in the company's most profitable division, which makes memory chips, a 12% cut of annual profits. If they meet this year's profit targets, workers could get an annual bonus of around $400,000 in stocks and cash. Less profitable divisions making products such as TVs and smartphones will get far less. A union representing some of those workers sued but failed to stop the deal. The AI and semiconductor boom has also created a tax windfall for South Korea's government. This has sparked a debate about how to distribute the boom's dividends across South Korean society. Anthony Kuhn, NPR News, Seoul.
1: The National Weather Service is warning it will get hot in parts of Montana and North Dakota in the next few days. Forecasters warn temperatures could get close to 100 degrees or hotter. I'm Korva Coleman, NPR News in Washington.
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You're the guys who put it in the charts. 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Anyway, the title of the album is Raw. 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